I am Angkor, slumbering for a thousand years. I have experienced the glory of emperors and endured the inexorable touch of time. Now, as the dawn once again crosses my ancient stones, I hear the footsteps of the world drawing near.

0: People journey from every corner of the globe, speaking diverse tones and bringing unique skills. The wisdom of Chinese mortars and tenon, the precision of European craftsmanship, the legacy of Indian motifs, all converging upon me.
1: So, as you know, very well that all the country has their own heritage. If you talk about India, India has more than 40 old heritage sites. So we are working with the principle that we have to conserve all the heritage sites of all the world.
2: Ban Chi Yung Song Ket Khoeng Tha, Noi Nong Bon Nong Ko, Mien Tha Ban Chiet Nung On Ra Chiet Kom Pong Tae Mo Mien Nhất Nha Chum Chreng Nong Ka Chut Chul Nung Thai Tuam Va Sat.
0: Though languages differ, hearts resonate as one. Though cultures vary, emotion unites them all. They have restored not only my form, but have also built a bridge of dialogue between civilizations.
3: ការរួមគ្នាថែរក្សាអង្គរគឺជាកតាបកិច្ចគឺជាកតាបកិច្ចមិនធំតែជាជនជាតិរបស់ជនជាតិខ្មែរទេគឺជាកតាបកិច្ចរបស់មនុស្សជាតិទាំងមូលចាពីព្រោះដោយលោកប្រធានស៊ីលោកបានមានប្រសាសន៍ហើយទីមួយការគោរពនៅភាពផុសផ្លៃផ្លៃគ្នាតម្លៃលម្អផ្លៃផ្លៃគ្នារបស់បេតិកភណ្ឌជាតិនីមួយៗការគោរពនៅតម្លៃរួមរបស់មនុស្សជាតិចាស្ថាបត្យកម្មដ៏ធំធេងតម្លៃ

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1: This book was created by my grandfather, Omar Leslie Kilbourne. It was a very difficult book to write, but it is very clear, and I, as an English-speaking person, can understand it quite well. Here's an example. 我手的对比对。In other words, I couldn't speak Chinese, but I can read it from the way that he made this book.

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3: And she began to teach mothers and women, this was not a good way to get a husband.
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3: So there was resistance by the men as well. I'm not sure young men would say, I'm not going to marry somebody with big feet, you know, that sort of thing. So she battled this resistance. And
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3: She managed to start a league, what they call a anti-foot binding league, of which she was the president. And of course, she had to do a lot of speaking.
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1: 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I mean, they're still there. They were beautiful. They were used. Makes me sort of teary. I mean, that's a very long-standing icon there.
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2: And what it is it's a stone in the bladder. Very, very easy thing to fix. You can kidney stones, bladder stones, easy. So apparently he opens the man up, he takes the bladder.And he goes with one of his instruments. He goes ding, ding, ding, and hits it. And you can hear the ping, ping, ping of metal on stone. And then he goes around, hits the rest of it, no sound. And then ping, ping, ping. And then he takes the stone out, and he hands it to the people in, through the window and lets them feel it. Well, that's it. Then it. Lots of patience.
0: 谢道坚以这种简单直接的医学普及方式，逐渐消除了人们对西医的误解。在乐山行医期间，一个时常在诊所外玩耍的孩子，通过观察谢道坚看病，竟然学会了用英语简单交流，引起了谢道坚的注意。
2: And the young boy kind of made a connection with Dr. Service. So Charlie, he apparently started to hire him to do.Odd jobs, so they would need something, and he said, "Could you run over to blah blah blah and get such and such for us?" And that grew into then them offering him a full-time job.
0: 这个男孩叫黄天启，四川青神人，在谢道坚的资助下，通过自己努力考入了谢道坚任教的医学院。当时医学院教师很少，谢道坚每周要承担40学时的课程，完全用中文授课，授课教材大都由自己翻译。
2: One, it was the most efficient thing to do. Two, it was highly respectful of the Chinese culture to teach people in their own language. So, we'll take the, you know, the we the foreigners will.

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2: One is support education. Education is liberation. Education is freedom. Education is essential. Secondly, public health. Let's make sure that things get clean in the house. Let's make sure that people wash their hands. And the third thing that was really important to them was the medical school. It was huge. It was, and the dental school, and the pharmacy, and the nursing school. That was huge to them.
0: 在中国常年的行医实践，谢道坚深知普及医疗教育的重要性。他一再坚持，中国人必须有自己的医生，不能依靠外国人。
2: Is we need to help the Chinese as much as possible in terms of their illnesses right now, and we need to educate as many Chinese doctors and dentists and nurses and pharmacists as we possibly can.
0: 令人难以想到的是，谢道坚最终竟用生命践行了自己的主张。1930年春天，谢道坚突然患病，必须手术。当时学校医院除了他以外，没有一个外科医生。为了让自己学生能得到更多锻炼，他拒绝了从外地请医生的建议。对自己身体进行局部麻醉，亲手比划指导学生为自己进行手术。
2: They were able to numb part of him, but he was still awake. And when the pain got too much, then they gave him a general anesthetic, which put him to sleep. And the operation continued. It was successful. They sewed him up. He was fine, but.Biggest danger about surgery is post-operative infection.
0: 手术两天之后，伤口发生了感染，引发了腹膜炎。谢道坚知道留给自己的时间不多了，他留下了遗言，要求把自己的遗体捐给学生做解剖学习。
2: So when Dr. Service died, he said, I don't want to waste my body now. So please, students, dissect me, learn from me, because cadavers are really important. The students didn't want to do that.
0: 几天之后，谢道坚因感染去世，走完了他在中国26年的行医教学生涯，终年58岁。临终时，心愿未了的他充满遗憾。
2: 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So he ended his life feeling badly that he hadn't done enough.
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1: 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It was the place he knew, and he had a tremendous love. And I grew up all my life hearing stories of China,

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1: 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And we were shaking in our boots. We were scared stiff. There was about five or six of us. And finally, he pounded the table and he said, next time you have a feast, you invite me. Now get out.
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1: 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You know, he was so down to earth that we didn't get much of a scolding from him. He was much loved by everyone.
2: Hello,
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2: Hello,
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2: How are you?
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3: 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We loved it.
4: 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In fact, that we prefer Chinese food.
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5: 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Beside the university, there's a street along the river, and we used to go to the street and have a Chinese food.
6: And you know, in Chengdu, they make wonderful baozi's.And we'd all just eat bounces.
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4: Especially Sichuan, Mapo Tofu is my favorite dish.
3: Our cook was a very good cook, and we all learned to like Chinese food very much. And one of the dishes I really liked was called Goba.
6: Especially on a Wednesday, we would have supper. We'd be maybe some kind of soup and baozi's.
0: 就在食堂供应中餐后不久。学校的中国文化课也开讲了。

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1: And he gave us a whole lesson for several years on Chinese history and culture. And beautifully done on New Year's Day, for instance. We toured all around. We collected all copies of all the poems and so on.
2: Should show our Canadian school students what a wonderful culture that China has.And what the beautiful art and scrolls that they make and the calligraphy that they did.
0: Entering China, Wang Huang from Shanghai traveled by boat to Chengdu. On the River Yangtze, the sights and sounds he saw opened Huang Huang's life to China's disdainful love. He was filled with Huang Huang's life to China's disdainful love. He was filled在成都工作以后，黄思礼更加痴迷于中国的文化，学习唐诗宋词，鉴赏中国字画，占据了他大部分的业余时间。闲暇时，他会背着画板四处去绘画采风。他一生创作的油画作品中，绝大多数都是关于中国山水田园的内容，而长江三峡是他创作数量最多的题材。黄思礼的油画色彩浓艳，层次丰富，既透露出内心的浪漫主义情感，更是毫无掩饰地表达出对中国自然风光的无限热爱。今天，黄思礼的女儿，87岁的玛丽沃克，就居住在多伦多海德公园附近。
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2: I used to miss it every day. I was wish I was in China because when you're born someplace.And sort of raised someplace. So the beginning of your life is there. I think you never forget that.
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4: We went to school there at the Canadian school. Mother would go out in the street and draw people, and so everyone on that street, 四新四北街, knew her.

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1: I often say, you know, it was an ideal childhood. It was perfect as far as I was concerned. Because the people who lived around the Canadian school in Chengdu, they were like a community and they all looked after each other like we were family. I've often said to some of my friends who also were there at the same time, we were very lucky to have a childhood like that.And to have a schooling like that.
0: 紧邻校园的成都市区，对孩子们来说是一个充满新奇的大千世界。除了去城里的各种商店和餐馆购物吃东西以外，他们还经常出入于平常百姓的家中。成都市民的热情好客，让孩子们觉得格外自在。
2: Because we could speak Chinese and we would shop in Chinese shops. We got along very well with Chinese wherever we went.
3: I used to love to go into the store if they were sitting at the back having their lunch. I would go up to the back too and sit down with them and say, and they'd always serve me tea. And I'd say, does it taste good?
0: 都江堰是一座建于2000多年前的古老水利工程，今天已经是联合国认定的世界文化遗产。由于距成都不远，成为了孩子们郊外游玩的主要去处。
4: I loved Guanshan itself, and so I would have seen it and been on the suspension bridge. But as a kid, I loved climbing all the stairs and running around.
0: 孩子们对都江堰最深刻的记忆，还是当地居民对水的祭祀和崇拜的传统。
5: And there was a big opening ceremony there, and everybody attended.
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5: And they opened the dam, and the water was channeled into the Sichuan Plain from there, and it made China Plain to a very rich land for growing.
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2: 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They had a cage that they kept it in, and occasionally take it out so it would have get some exercise and move around.
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2: 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They're not like a dog, you know, they're running around all over the place. Pandas are very sort of, they like to sit and eat bamboo.
3: Well, he wasn't really a baby, but he was a fair size.
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4: 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Yeah, pandas are very nice animals.

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1: We were on the campus, and I remember that first bombing. And I can remember standing beside my mother. I'd be about 6 years old, as we watched the fire.Just burning, burning, burning, Chengdu.
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2: We went out to see the planes, and two Chinese fighter planes went up to fight the Japanese, except that the best planes that they had available were from the First World War, and were, of course, no match. They're biplanes, you know, two-winged airplanes, but they're no match for the Japanese, and the pilots were very brave to even go up and try and defend Chengdu, but they were both shot down. And I remember seeing them coming down with the smoke trailing behind them and so on. So they probably, the pilots both died, but they were brave men.
0: 不时会想起空袭警报的日子，渐渐成为孩子们日常生活的一部分。断断续续轰炸成都一年后，几颗日记的炸弹落在了大学校园里，并炸毁了一栋教学楼。考虑到学生们的安全，黄思礼决定暂时把学校迁出成都。距成都80公里的仁寿，位于川西平原南部的丘陵山区。是一个有着2000多年历史的县城。加拿大学校的临时校舍就选在了县城郊外的这栋当年废弃的医院里。孩子们刚来到这儿时，惊奇地发现这里空空如也，甚至没有一张像样的床铺。黄思礼努力安抚孩子们的情绪，他和教师们清扫出了一片干净的地板，让70多个孩子有躺下睡觉的地方，而黄思礼和所有教师都睡在户外的草地上。和成都相比，仁寿的物资更加匮乏。学校新迁至此，食物、燃料、家具、医疗用品等都需要重新采购。虽然条件相对艰苦，但毕竟没有了头顶上炸弹的威胁，孩子们又恢复了玩耍嬉闹的天性。不同于热闹繁华的城市，仁寿这座小城完全是另一番风貌，处处是绵延起伏的小山和一望无际的农田。田野乡村的别样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
1: 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We went on hikes. We went to the salt mines near Renshaw. There were big salt mines there. It's an important industry.
3: Renshaw was a good experience, and the Chinese there were very friendly. And well, I remember, you know, all the terraced fields going up the side of the hill.
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1: Things like paper chases, we cut up a lot of loose paper, and one person, two people go ahead and drop pieces of paper as they went, and then a bunch of us would follow that.
2: We just climbed trees and did whatever we wanted. We climbed the wire star, went in the river that we couldn't swim in. We were up to mischief all the time.
0: 不知不觉之间，孩子们在仁寿度过了数年无忧无虑的时光。但是他们怎么也想不到，这样愉快的乡村学校生活也很快就要结束了。1944年2月，成都还是春寒料峭的季节，在华西坝一个西式砖房院落门口，10岁的贝斯要和父母一起离开了。因为战争原因，他们计划去到印度离开中国。这时年幼的贝斯再也忍不住离别的伤感，扑到陪伴了他7年的中国阿姨关大娘的怀里。
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2: She came with us, was there for 7 years with us, basically raised us children. Mother was teaching in university. She was the person who was always there. When I was afraid at night and calling,She was the one who came up those long, long stairs in that house in the dark to reassure me.
0: 在成都加拿大学校的孩子们，也大多有着和贝斯相似的童年经历。他们出生在中国，从小被中国大娘带大，喜欢吃中餐，和中国孩子一起玩耍，第一语言也是中文。抗战期间，因局势动荡，不少孩子不得已跟随父母离开中国，但在他们的心中，中国都是永远的故乡。

0: My first language was Chinese, so I learned Chinese before I learned English. The cook was a good friend of ours. I used to often eat meals with the cook when he and his wife were a lot of my young playmates were some of the young Chinese kids my age there.
1: In the daytime, I was looked after by a Dong Yang, and she taught me Chinese. At nighttime, when my parents were home, they taught me English. I remember sitting at my father's desk writing a poem, Ode to Chengdu, because I love Chengdu.
2: I already thought that I want to live in China and probably spend my life in China.
3: No, China was home. China is the only real home.
4: 随着孩子们一个一个的离去，学校也没有存在的必要了。1943年底，一个寒冷的黄昏，在仁寿的加拿大学校，黄四里送走了最后一名学生。从1921年以来，担任校长的22年里，他人生中最富活力的年华都在学校里度过。尽管为此倾注了无数的心血和汗水，但如今他不得不面对学校人去楼空的事实。曲终人散之后，他觉得自己与加拿大学校的缘分可能结束。

0: but that they have a hybrid kind of upbringing. For some people, this is very difficult. Which side do they go on? Do they go with their parents' side, or do they go with their other side? Many people in Canada chose the other side because you had seen another side. Even if you didn't accept your parents' values on religion, you could accept your parents' values on friendship with China.
1: 这是一项延续了80年的传统。每当聚会行将结束之时，人们总会唱起加拿大学校的校歌。上个世纪20年代，这首由黄思丽夫人黄素芳作词的校歌在成都诞生后，就成为了他们人生中一个不可分离的重要部分。这带着中国记忆的旋律，年复一年地陪伴着他们。从青丝一直到白头。虽然终有一天，年龄和身体状况将不允许他们再回到中国，但这份关于中国的记忆以及对中国的那份深深眷恋，会成为他们家族最宝贵的遗产，世世代代。